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5: Wimby and the Spurs look to even up the Western Conference Finals.
6: Roussel into the front court. He'll lift for Wimby. Goes up with a right hand and flushes. Block on one end, alley-oop on the other.
5: Neil McCarr makes his return as the Avalanche look to take a pivotal game three on the ice.
7: Devon Taves towards the net. Up down to the ice. Rebound. They score!
5: History at the Indy 500.
8: Jamie Frozenquist with an incredible pass at the start-finish line. He wins the 110th running of the Indianapolis 500-mile race.
5: Plus, it's walk-off galore on the diamond.
9: Judge hits it in the air. Deep right field. Play back. Game over.
10: If I'm LeBron James, I'm looking at this team. Do you want to play with James Harden in your last year? It's one thing to deal with that when it's Luka and he can put up 35 on the other side. it's like somebody can put up with some bad attitude from an ugly dude.
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0: good morning. 6:13. You know, the good news is it's raining. You know why I say that's good news? Somebody's off this week and might have a golf game. Just to be that guy right out of the gate. Right out of the gate. Wow, the rain's supposed to stop by noon.
1: Shame.
0: It's supposed to stop by noon. Here's your forecast. High of 23. Few showers. Stopping around noon. Says right here. Should be good. It's 12 as you're waking up with us right now here on TSN 1200. Good morning. Kenny Walls is here. Matt Hamer is here. Kenny, with us for 4 days this week. How are you?
2: Hi, Lodi. I'm great. I'm good. Day one of four. Woke up. No issues. We're on a roll.
0: No issues. Why? Are there usually issues?
2: Yeah, there's sometimes issues. Like waking up at 4 a.m, it sucks. So there was no issues today.
0: Okay.
2: You guys know it sucks.
0: You guys know.
3: You're not going to pull us into this little vortex of yours. It's good to get a head start on the day.
2: Good positive attitude. I bet you.
0: I bet you your boy Dave Cameron's already up.
2: Now, yes.
0: Yes.
2: And when I woke
0: and
2: up,
0: he's not whining.
2: No, but like his internal alarm clock goes off. There, I don't think Dave can sleep past 7. You get off a road trip or get in late from somewhere, Dave's still up and he's at the gym by 6:30, 7 o'clock. The internal alarm clock won't allow him to.
0: Mm-hmm.
2: Yeah, I'm okay with sleeping in a little bit.
0: Okay. Well, it's been it rained yesterday. It's raining now.
2: It sucked yesterday.
0: So I'm going to give myself some credit. I had to throw down some more seed in the lawn. Oh, this is great rain for seed because it's not pouring. It's not washing it away. Okay. I went and bought the good stuff, right? The easy seed stuff.
3: Okay. What's the good stuff? Well,
0: it's a mix, right? You get the mix and some fertilizer in there as well. You know, it's not just straight seed. So I did that on Saturday. Boom. It's been raining ever since. Perfect.
2: Yeah.
0: So yay me. That's good
2: for you.
0: That was my exciting weekend.
2: The 13 degree weather for beer league softball with the light mist yesterday was just outstanding. That was good.
0: Okay. It was good. You know what? For people that, congratulations to everybody that participated in Ottawa race weekend.
2: Yeah, that's good weather.
0: Oh, perfect. If you're running a marathon yesterday, just misting down the whole time.
2: Yeah, there was no, well, I perfect. Don't know about here, but in where I was, it was no rain up until night. So, but it was cool. It was great. That would have been great running weather. Not that I know what running weather is.
3: Come on. Who on this show is out there having a little run? Give me a break. When was the last time any of us purposely ran longer than a kilometer? Exactly. That's right. Enough said.
0: Hey,
3: congratulations to anybody that ran it.
0: I'm a race walker these days, you know?
3: No, you just walk.
0: I do a lot of walks,
3: is great.
0: With some pace.
3: Yeah.
0: Right? Do that. You know?
2: Yeah, but you got little legs. Like, what pace for you?
0: Not as impactful on the joints that way. It's all good.
3: And there's nothing wrong with that. I think that's fantastic. That's great.
0: Now, hang on. When did you get back into town, young man?
3: Oh, I got back into town.

0: 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All right, early start for your Monday morning commute, and nothing to report right now. No collisions, at least, and right now through the highway, of course, the little trouble area east and westbound around Pinecrest Green Bank. No slowdowns there for the moment. 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TSN 1200 weather. Yeah, it's going to be a bit of a wet day today. Just some showers throughout the morning. It should clear up by the afternoon, though, and have some sunshine with a high of 21 today. 26 on Tuesday, the chance of a thunderstorm. And looking pretty nice midweek, 24 Wednesday and 18 on Thursday. Right now it's 12 at TSN 1200.
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0: As Vladimir Guerrero Jr. and starting pitcher Dylan Cease both left the game with injuries. Cease was pulled with what the team is calling a mild hamstring discomfort, while Vladdy was hit by a pitch on the inside of his right elbow. Some encouraging news, though, as x-rays did come back negative. Treyvius Savage gets the ball tonight. Jays host the Marlins for the start of a three-game set. Miami comes into this one after sweeping the Mets 4-0 yesterday. Elsewhere on the diamond, Aaron Judge snapped a career-worst 11-game RBI drought by belting his 17th home run of the season. Yankees walked off the Rays 2-0. The O's and Tigers played 2. Colton Cowser hit a walk-off homer in Game 1. Baltimore took it 5-3, and the Tigers got their split with a 4-1 win in the second one. The Twins beat the Red Sox 6-5. That's their first series sweep at Fenway since 1994. The Astros beat the Cubs 8-5 at Wrigley to complete the series sweep there, and hence Chicago at 7 straight loss. Dodgers took the rubber match in Milwaukee 5-1 over the Brewers. Arizona hammered Colorado 9-1. Cleveland has won 8 of 9 thanks to a 3-1 decision over Philadelphia. Kansas City got by Seattle 8-6. San Francisco over the White Sox 8-5. A's topped the Padres 5-2. Nationals beat the Braves 2-1. And the Angels also got by the Rangers by a score of 2-1. Locally, Sunday's game between Ottawa and Sussex County was postponed due to rain. They'll make it up as a twin bill on July 28th. In CPL play, Ottawa Atletico sent head coach Diego Mejia out a winner in his final home game with a 2-1 decision over Forge FC. Mejia is leaving for an international opportunity at the end of the month. Assistant coach Diego Campos is stepping in as the interim head coach. On the PGA Tour, Wyndham Clark fired an 11-under-60 to take the Byron Nelson by 3 over Siwoo Kim. Scotty Scheffler finished 3rd. Top Canadian was Ben Silverman, who finished 17th. And the French Open is underway at Roland Garros, but Montreal's Gabriel Diallo was forced to retire with an injury in the second set of his opening round match yesterday. Diallo entered the tournament battling lower back issues, and he reportedly suffered a cut to his finger on a glass bottle just a few days ago. As for the other Canadians, 24 seed Leila Fernandez faces American Alicia Parks later today. 9th seed Victoria Mboko opens up her tournament tomorrow, along with a 4th men's seed Felix Auger-Aliassime and unseeded Denis Shapovalov. Ottawa's Gabby Dabrowski and Brazilian partner Luisa Stefani are the 4th seed in women's doubles, and they'll also begin their tournament on Tuesday. And now, you're up to date.
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9: 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Game over. 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
10: 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He scores. You're on Drury duty.
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0: All right, 817, welcome back to it. Or welcome to it if you're just joining us. JR's off this week. Kenny Walls is sitting in with us. Producer Matt Hamer's here. Yours truly, Steve Lloyd. Still to come on the show, we'll look ahead more to, we'll do this with our next guest a little bit anyway as well, but next hour, Adam Gold, host of the aptly named Adam Gold Show in Raleigh, covers the Hurricanes. We'll get his perspective coming up in about an hour from now as Game 3 of that series shifts to Montreal tonight, all tied at 1 between the Canes and the Habs. Right now, though, a presentation of the Myers Automotive Group. We go overseas to Switzerland We'll talk a little Stanley Cup playoffs with them, but

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19: Back here on The Herd, very exciting NBA playoffs, although we might have a bit of a break here coming up if the Knicks close out the Cavaliers tonight. That is expected to happen in Game 4. The Knicks have been unfreaking believable. I mean, if the storyline has been in the playoffs, SGA's flopping, I think number two has to be the New York Knicks and this run that they're on. Folks, we've never seen anything like this in the NBA playoffs. Their margin of victory is off the charts. Their point differential is topped the 2017 Warriors, who essentially were the greatest team in NBA history. Folks, look what the Knicks have done since January 21st. So it's not like a 10-day sample. We're looking at 4-plus months. Their record is the third best in the league. Their point differential is number one. Their net rating is number one. And I know what you're going to say. Well, Jay Mack, come on. A lot of that was getting fat and happy against the East, and they had some losing streaks in there. Okay. Yeah, sure. I'm sure some of that is accurate. You know what else is accurate? Is this is a totally different playoff team than that regular season juggernaut. And Mike Brown, I believe, has on his hands an absolute monster. Folks, he is essentially in the Steve Kerr role that Steve Kerr took over from Mark Jackson in Golden State. If you remember, Mark Jackson was coaching the Warriors, and they were good. They had Curry and Clay. You could tell something was brewing there.

0: Get the Drive on TSN 1200. AJ Jacobek alongside Graham Creech and Hannah Toth. And a busy four-hour show to kick off the week. We'll be joined by Davide DeCipio, the play-by-play voice of the Ottawa Titans. They're off to a great start. And starting a road trip down south. So he'll join us at 2:45. Farhan Lalji will be with us in studio. Messaged him today to see if he could come on. Happens to be in Ottawa for a kid sport thing. Is great cause that he works for. But he's part of the World Cup crew. Certainly a big part of the CFL on TSN. So lots to talk about. Mainly CFL, but a little bit about what he's doing for the World Cup. And I'm sure we'll get a couple of Canucks questions in there as well. That'll be at 3:25. Brendan Bell at 4:25. Talk a little Stanley Cup playoffs. Is it going to be the Vegas Golden Knights? Certainly looks like it in the Stanley Cup final, and we'll see how this other series goes. Maybe it's going to be another seven-game series like the other two for the Habs. And then at 5:05, Stephen Caldwell will join us from TSN. The 32-man training camp roster set today. So six cuts between now and Friday for Canada leading into the World Cup, and lots to hit on with Stephen Caldwell at 5:05. You can text us on our Gabriel Pizza text line at 12-1200, where standard messaging rates do apply. Graham Creech, happy Monday. How are you?
1: Oh, doing well. Had a great weekend. Looking forward to a solid week, and I'm curious to see what you think of the intro music that was played.
0: Yeah, it's topical, so well done, Hannah, on that.
1: I just don't know if how aware Hannah is on your take on Vegas, because I witnessed a little chat downstairs before we came up the escalator here about Vegas likely playing for a Stanley Cup, and I imagine there will be maybe a little mini rant today at some point.
0: No, there's no mini rant. I don't want them to win, but I like Mark Stone. I like Kelly McCrimmon. Always love my dealings with him going back to the Western Hockey League, and still whenever he's in town with Vegas, always go up and say hi in his booth here at Canadian Tire Center. That being said, I don't want them to win. Looks like they got a pretty good chance. If I was betting on it right now, would probably bet on the Vegas Golden Knights. And they are the betting favorite to win the Stanley Cup, as they should be, up 3-0 in the series with Colorado. Hannah Toth, happy Monday. How are you?
2: I'm doing great. It was a rainy day yesterday, so I was stuck outside supporting a cancer walk. So that was fun, but the weather, unfortunately, was a big downer.
0: Yeah, not the greatest weather weekend again. A lot of rain. Good for the farmers. Hopefully better this week. It's looking pretty good on the forecast. And I think we're good. I mean, we're still going to get rainy days, but Friday doesn't look unbelievable. 29 tomorrow, 23 Wednesday, 19 Thursday, Friday 13 and a little bit of rain, and then 19 and 22 on the weekend. So for the most part, this is pretty good late spring weather, and hope you're able to take advantage wherever you might be. June is just around the corner, which means Stanley Cup final, NBA finals, World Cup, CFL, lots going on. Let's kick it off with the conference finals. And we'll start with the Vegas Golden Knights because, man, the President's Trophy curse, maybe it is real. Haven't seen a team win the Stanley Cup that won the President's Trophy since 2013. Like that's quite a long streak we're on right now. It's 12 years and counting, and could be 13 because the Avalanche are down 3-0. Vegas is full value for this 3-0 series lead, especially with the Avalanche blowing a 3-0 lead in game 3, but as if things weren't bad enough for Colorado with Cale Makar missing the first two games of the series, coming back clearly nowhere near 100%. But then your captain, Nate MacKinnon, blocks a shot off the side of the leg, came back, wasn't skating very well, left the game, came back, played four shifts, and Colorado couldn't get it done. So now they're, I don't want to say down, because I expect both of them will probably play in game four as they try to stave off elimination, but two of the best players in the world, you know, really the difference in this series going in for me was the fact that the Avalanche had two of the top five players in the world and Vegas didn't. And I thought that was going to be the difference. Now that's been nullified because they're going to be nowhere near 100%, even if they're both good to go tomorrow night. And the best player in these playoffs has been clearly the man who used to play for the Toronto Maple Leafs, who wears number 93, Mitch Marner. So a lot to take in here from this series, but your thoughts on the fact that Vegas is up 3-0.
1: Yeah, pretty crazy. When we did our predictions, I was going to take Vegas, but I said because of the uncertainty with Mark Stone, I went in the other direction. So I thought that this was a pick'em series, and it's proven to be the exact opposite, but for Vegas, they're full value. They're so deep. Talking about them the other night, a couple buddies, just how deep they are. They're so deep, top to bottom. And they obviously have the pedigree. They have a cup recently, and they just know what it takes to win. We've talked about this a number of times throughout the season. Whenever we're talking about Ottawa goaltending, Vegas goaltending was like right there with them as how brutal it was. And Carter Hart was injured, missed a lot of time. He's been unbelievable between the pipes. So you add that to a team that can defend, has the championship pedigree, is as deep as they are. It's a tough team to beat. And you're right. Like right now, it feels like whoever comes out of the East, I think Vegas would be the favorite at the moment. But for Colorado, you know, Cale Makar is super banged up, like with his shoulder, like the way that he it was originally injured. I think it was McCarron, or it was early in that game one in that series, and then ends up running into Zuccarello not very hard, and you could tell how much pain he was in. Missed the first couple games of the series, so you know that he's super hurt and trying to play through it. Now you add MacKinnon to it, 3-0 hole against a team like that. Obviously a very tough spot, and it's too bad. I was rooting for them last night because I wanted this to be a 6 or 7 game series, and now it just doesn't feel like it's going to get there. But yeah, they're just so deep, man. They're so deep. And a guy who hadn't done anything is Hurdle, and he comes in and scores a beauty for the winner last night. Like they're so deep top to bottom. And, I think that's proven, to be the difference so far. Just about the President's Trophy thing. Like, that is a long stretch for sure, but it's so hard to win the Stanley Cup. Like 32 teams, like it's just because you finish with the most points in the regular season, you got to go through incredible opponents and run the gauntlet, especially I think the East has more depth, but the West with some of the top, it very top heavy, a lot of really strong teams. It's so hard to go through that, especially how many teams talk about winning the Stanley Cup, how much luck is involved in staying healthy. And when you get two of the best players in the game injured, that's some pretty bad luck.
0: I just find it crazy, though, that like not only has a team not won in 13 years, team hasn't even reached the finals in 13 years.
1: Yeah.
0: Like that. And most of these teams lost in the first or second round. Like the only team since 13 that reached the conference finals, the Rangers in 15, they lost to Tampa Bay. You had the Rangers in 2024 lost to Florida, and now Colorado would be the third. And so like 10 of these teams lost in the first or second round. And it just feels like, and the reason I say curse, and again, everyone deals with injuries come playoff time, but when your top two guys go down especially when they're two of the best players in the league. I just think that's real unfortunate. And yeah, you like seeing the best players play, and you like seeing them at 100% either way. But unfortunately, you know, sometimes it is just about who's a little bit more healthy, especially when it comes to the top guys. Like the Oilers looked a lot better 2 years ago than they did last year because they looked healthier. Last year they looked a lot more banged up. But this is the way it goes. And Vegas, they play a heavy game. And they've been very impressive. Like Torts, he's just kind of guiding it back there. Like he's almost, we talked about this within the last couple of weeks, almost just trying to stay out of the way. And it's working because the big guys are going. You mentioned the depth, and they've got, you know, arguably the best goalie left in these playoffs. I mean, Dobish has been fantastic. We know Freddie Anderson has been really good, but if I'm picking one of these goalies to win a playoff game tonight, I'm probably going with Carter Hart first and then Dobish second. He's been fantastic again.
1: Yeah, he's on a crazy run, and it seemed like throughout the year that they were a little bit better than average team, and a large part of that was because of the horrendous goaltending they were getting, and now they're certainly getting it. Wait, you got Mark Stone and Hurdle on your third line right now? And I know Mark Stone coming back from injury, Hurdle has been quiet offensively. That's just an insane amount of depth. And we talked about how good Marner's been in these playoffs. Well, you're either matching up against him or matching up against the Eichel line. That's crazy. Like, okay, let's shut down Mitch Marner. Okay, well, Barbashev, Eichel, and Dorofiev are going to get your second pair and whatnot. So it's, they're just so deep. And, yeah, it feels like they're the favorite at this moment.
0: Yeah, and they've got guys stepping up. Like, you look at the playoff that Brett Howden has had.
1: It's 10 goals.
0: $2.5 million. First of a 5-year extension. Like, those are the types of deals you need for guys. Like, I know he's playing technically. It's listed as the second line because they're spreading it out a little bit more. They're not just putting their best six guys in the top six. You know, when you look at Barbashev, Eichel, Dorofeev, and you've got Howden with Wild, Bill Carlson, and Mitch, Hurdle, Sissons, and Stone. That's three pretty good lines. It reminds you a little bit of what Florida could throw at teams, and it makes it very difficult. Now, Carolina, I think, could match up quite well against that. But again, Vegas is a bigger, heavier team, so we'll see. Which leads us to game three tonight. Montreal, Carolina. What are you feeling going into this one tonight with the Hurricanes picking up a much-needed Game 2 victory in overtime on home ice with Nick Ehler scoring the winner?
1: Yeah, they needed that win. Can you imagine going back to Montreal down 2-0? I thought Carolina was a much better team in Game 2, and I think a lot of times they can get caught up in like a Game 1 performance, like Buffalo, Montreal, Carolina. And there's different circumstances. Like in this case, Carolina's off for 12 days and, they're playing a team that's rolling and just came off an emotional, a game 7 victory. So I guess you had to pump the brakes on that a little bit and just not in any sport in a best of 7 series, like try not to overreact too much to one game because it has the swings. But I just feel like for me, now that Carolina's gotten that game at one performance and layoff out of the way, and then they pick up a win. Like, I'm expecting might be too strong because I do think that this is going to be a series that could go to the distance, but I do think like they're favored for me right now, that they've kind of gotten that out of the way and it's, the series is even and they appear ready to be rolling again, especially just considering the way they dominated game 2.
0: I am curious, and it was interesting to hear Marty St. Louis reference this as well. You know, just that building is so loud. And look, Carolina is as well. But you know, just sometimes maybe they get a little bit too excited playing there, and they've been a better team in these playoffs on the road than on home ice. It can be a real help to have that crowd behind you, but it's almost like they're trying to please them a little bit too much. So we'll see how that plays out with these next two games on home ice. Montreal gets a split. They're in still a real good spot because they've shown they can win in the playoffs on the road. They have no fear of winning away from home, but just handling that extra pressure of playing at home, we'll see how that plays out tonight in what should be another raucous environment at the Bell Center. All right, we'll take a break, get some of your texts on the other side, and some thoughts.

0: on the other side. And again, some of your texts. David DeCipio after that at 2:45, talking the red-hot Ottawa Titans. Farhan Lalji will join us in studio at 3:25. Brennan Bell at 4:25. And then Stephen Caldwell with the Canadian training camp roster today. Announced 32 players. They'll cut it down to 26 by Friday. And the World Cup, not too far away, with Canada's first game on June 12th. 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

0: All right, taking a first look at the drive home, 417 West. Of course, already experiencing some heavy volume between Carling till about Pinecrest. 417 East moving pretty well. There's a little bit of volume dealing with around that same area, Pinecrest to about Woodruff. 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TSN 1200 weather clear tonight, low dropping to 11. Sunny tomorrow with a chance of afternoon showers, high of 28. Right now it's 16 at TSN 1200.
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0: It's the drive on TSN 1200. AJ Jakubek with Graham Creech and Hannah Toth. Before we get into some football talk, how about the news that the Royal Ottawa Golf Club will host the LPGA CPKC Women's Open? It'll be in the summer of 2027. Not the first time we've had it at this, of course, in this city. It's typically been at the Hunt Club, but it'll be at the Royal. Exciting for our city. It's always been great atmosphere when it's in town, especially with Brooke Henderson amongst the best female golfers on the planet.
1: Yeah, good buzz, great location. That's it's always fun when a big event like that comes to the city.
0: Were you able to get to any of those?
1: No, I don't remember, but I feel like I was working during a bulk of the opportunity. Like, I remember being here while I was seeing JR go around in the crowd, 2 feet taller than everybody, taking some, incredible shots. Not to those ones anyways, to the, not to the LPGA events, but I've been to other ones.
0: Yeah, I'm hoping to get there. I got to, the PGA, America's Tour event last year. It was fantastic to watch the final round.
1: Yeah, did that as well.
0: And hoping that we get some really good golf here. I mean, it's the best players in the world, so you'd love to see Brooke Henderson near the top of her game and contending once again, because that'll add some major buzz. But this will be fantastic for the city. Love when we get big sporting events in our town. To the Ottawa Redblacks, pretty encouraging preseason debut. Even my girlfriend, when she texted me, she knew what I was going to say. It's preseason. How was the game? It's preseason. But I actually gave a little bit more than that. It was encouraging. I liked what I saw. Especially, like, there's no guarantees. You could be 0-2 and look terrible in preseason and win the Grey Cup. You could be 2-0 and look fantastic in preseason and win 3 or 4 games. We've seen that here in Ottawa. So I do take a lot of it with a grain of salt. What matters is, how do you look on June the 6th when the Edmonton Elks are here for the start of the regular season? And you've got another tune-up on Friday against Montreal as well. But there were some really encouraging signs. I think I told Brad before the game, if they get 3 series with the number one group, and the number one group was missing some key guys. No Drew Desjarlais on the offensive line. No Khalil Pimpleton or Justin Hardy or Aiden Eberhardt. And Drew Brown didn't play as well. So a mishmash of guys that, you know, will and could be starting amongst the group that started the first 3 series against Montreal. And I said, man, I'd love to see a touchdown and a field goal if they get 3 drives.
1: And what'd they get? 2 touchdowns and a field goal?
0: They got 2 touchdowns and a punt, which wasn't a 2-and-out. Like, they punted, I believe, from plus territory. So pretty encouraged. Jake Mayer, man, he's just a pro. I think my biggest takeaway from my early dealings with Jake Mayer is this looks and feels like a guy that has been a starting quarterback elsewhere. And he was a starting quarterback for 2 seasons, 2 full seasons in Calgary. They move off of Bo Levi Mitchell, gave Jake Mayer the starting job after he had done well the year before. It didn't work out in Calgary. Was the backup to Trevor Harris last year. Filled in very well as he won 2 games when Harris was hurt. And just everything from just the way he deals with media to the way, you know, Brian Dinwiddie was talking about him commanding the huddle. He just looks and sounds like a pro and someone that has starting quarterback experience. And I don't know where this is going to go. I feel like if you're looking at who you think the best quarterback would be in each matchup, Ottawa's going to lose that matchup more than they win it, because there's, you know, from Trevor Harris to Nathan Rourke to the way Davis Alexander played last year, Bo Levi Mitchell. I mean, you got so many top end guys, and especially guys that have done it. Like, you would say, objectively, going into most games this year, unless there's the injuries, you would say, okay, who's the better quarterback? Who's got the better pedigree? You'd pick the other guy. But I feel like, at least in terms of the number two guy, whoever that might be, and I assume that it's going to be Drew Brown starting and Jake Mayer backing up to start the season. But I feel like Ottawa's backup situation, whoever it might be, as long as they stay healthy, it does feel like it's in the best spot it's been since 2016 with Trevor Harris. And that's encouraging, because if things don't go well with one guy, you can always go to the other. And Jake Mayer gave me, and I think the fan base, a lot of confidence with how he performed on Friday night in Montreal. It's preseason, but a pretty encouraging start.
1: Yeah, wasn't able to catch the game. I was at a spring hockey tournament in Kingston, and but I was texting you, texting some other people, texting Steve Bunda, just getting a feel for how they looked. And I, like, when you're talking about a two-game preseason where guys will get a series or a handful of series, and that's about it, like, it's too hard to look into one way or another. But when you're seeing, especially like in this market, just historically, through the down years, seems like you're wanting more from the backup quarterback position, in case there's an injury or if they're struggling, from QB1. And when you bring in a guy and he has that kind of start, like, that's got to give you some confidence. And just, you want to look how everything goes with the amount of new personnel and coaching that there is within the team. But yeah, looking forward to being there Friday, and especially looking forward to week 1. But yeah, good to see that they scored a couple touchdowns, and it was a good start for them. How'd the broadcast go? Wasn't able to listen either. Was busy this weekend, but was looking forward to it, hearing about it and hearing it next week.
0: Yeah, it was good. Steve Bunda sounded great. Obviously, James Duke Ellingson, always excellent in his analysis. And then great working with Brad Sinopoli, who's going to be doing the road games this year. We had some fun on the broadcast. Jeff Avery's going to be in the booth on Friday. He'll be doing the home games this year. So looking forward to working with pretty excellent duo of, well, some great Ottawa receivers from back in the day. One from the Rough Riders era and one from the Red Blacks era with, of course, Jeff Avery and Brad Sinopoli. Back to the quarterback situation, like, you look around the league and there's a lot of different quarterbacks that, you know, maybe found their way in their second or their third spot, whether it was Vernon Adams Jr., whether it's Zach Collaros. You know, I look at the National Football League and, you know, there's no better example right now than Sam Darnold. You can go through the years and look at Rich Gannon and some of the others. I mean, Anthony Calvillo, in terms of quarterbacks of years past, would be one. Didn't have success in Vegas. Was able to have a ton of success, one of the best of all time in Montreal. And I just wonder, you know, with a guy like Jake Mayer, if maybe he could be in that group as well as, you know, someone that in the right situation, you know, a little bit older, with a guy like Ryan Dinwiddie, who's had great success. He turned Nick Arbuckle into a really good quarterback last year, and the year before, for that matter, when it mattered at Grey Cup time. Man, there's a lot of different quarterbacks that situation really leads to success, depending on who they're with. And Ryan Dinwiddie has seemed to have the magic touch with a lot of different quarterbacks, whether back in Calgary when he was helping the offense there, or as a head coach in Toronto. So maybe Mayer can be that Canadian version of Sam Darnold.
1: Yeah, that would be pretty cool. How do you look into his play and just comments and stuff that has gone on at camp, like, do you just, like, is it going to be Drew Brown's job and then we'll see? Or?
0: I think so. I mean, we go back to last week and there are the comments from Ryan Dinwiddie, and he basically said, when asked about, you know, I asked him about the starter's job and did he know his starter? And he said there's going to be open competition for every job here, which in some ways is coach speak, but if he wanted to name a starter, he could have named it at that point. Again, I still think that Drew Brown is going to start the year as the starting quarterback, but I also think there's going to be no hesitation to make a move because the early part of the schedule is going to be very important for this football team with 5 of 7 to start the season at home. You got that 3 games. It's not a road trip per se because you're going to be going 3 separate times, but you got 3 straight road games at the end of August after 5 out of 7 home games. You need to start well. And you've got, and it doesn't mean that these are going to be bottom 3 teams in the league this year, but you've got Edmonton and Toronto, who are the other non-playoff teams, with your first 2 games, both at TD Place. You need to start well. You absolutely need to start well. And I don't know what Toronto's going to be this year. I don't think it's going to be ideal for them that they've got 6 home games and 12 road games, but doesn't mean I'm going to overlook them, especially when they've got Chad Kelly back as the starting quarterback. And then Edmonton, I do think they're going to be better. What does better mean? I don't know. Like, when they're kind of in the same boat as Ottawa, team that's expecting to be better, but Ottawa's got the only playoff spot amongst those two franchises this decade. And that was in 2024. So what does better mean? I feel like that first game does feel like it's going to be bigger than many years just because of the opposition. Like, it does feel like they're going to have to start really well, just the way the schedule is, because it's not going to be easier as the season progresses.
1: Yeah, you absolutely need to start well.
0: And especially in this market, right? Like, if, you know, and that's only part of it, but it's a big part of it because you want to sell tickets. You want to build interest. You want people to feel good about going to Red Blacks games where they think, okay, I'm going to cheer on a potential winner here. And I think if you get a couple of wins early, and we felt a little bit of that buzz a couple of years ago when they started well. Unfortunately, they didn't finish very well, but at least they made the playoffs. But the fact that they started well, when you start chasing from week one, it's problematic. And we've seen that here in Ottawa. We've seen that in Edmonton. It's tough when you start chasing and you're behind the eight ball. And when you're chasing and you've got more games against the Montreals, the BCs, the Saskatchewans towards the back half of the season, it makes it that much more difficult. All right, take a break. When we come back, Davide DeCipio will join us. Play-by-play voice of the Ottawa Titans. They're on the road, and they're off to a great start. We'll hear all about that. Blue Jays chatter as well. Faron Lalji is going to join us in studio at 3:25, get his sense on what the Red Blacks are going to be and what he thinks about the quarterback situation here in town. Also, get maybe a little bit of the buzz from Vancouver. Ask him a couple of Canucks questions as well. Brendan Bell at 4:25, talking Stanley Cup playoffs, and then Stephen Caldwell to talk World Cup at 5:05. 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

0: I'm on TSN 1200. AJ Jakubek alongside Graham Creech, Hannah Toth. Here's a little bit of what you need to know today. It's game three of the Eastern Conference final tonight in Montreal. We've got it for you on TSN 1200. Hurricanes and Canadians tied 1-1 in the series. Pregame show is at 7:30 and the puck drop shortly after 8 o'clock. Meantime, Norway has qualified for the quarterfinals at the World Hockey Championship. Certainly a big win today over the Czechs. The only team that took a point off of Canada as well. Canada's going to finish first in their group. Jesse Marsh says he expects Alphonso Davies to play at the World Cup, but he might not be ready for the opener. Promise David will be on the 26-man squad. Six cuts still to be made between now and Friday as they name their 32-man training camp roster today, and they have to have that narrowed down to 26 by Friday. The Royal Ottawa will host the LPGA CPKC Women's Open. That's in the summer of 2027. Roland Garros, things kicking off with the French Open today. Leila Annie Fernandez involved today. So we'll keep you posted on all the tennis that goes on today. But a big one for Leila as she looks to advance to round two. And right now it's 4-4 in the first set. It's a little bit of what you need to know today. Also, NBA, the Knicks can advance to the final with a win in Cleveland against the Cavaliers. That other series tied 2-2. Congratulations to our first winner today, Pierre Carrier. You've got yourself a $100 voucher for Lotto Max. We do have Atletico Ottawa tickets to give away between now and the end of the show. And on that note, great win for Atletico Ottawa yesterday, but fantastic scene with the head coach, Diego Mejia, saying goodbye to the fans here. Probably did it in true Diego Mejia fashion because he was not afraid to give it to the officials, both during the match or after. Already missed last week's game because of an accumulation of yellow cards. Like, we're seven games into the season. And how did he go out yesterday? He got a yellow card. And so he's actually suspended for the match. He's going to Vancouver Island. They're playing Pacific next week on the road on Saturday. So he's making the trip, but he's not allowed on the bench again. Another suspension for accumulation of yellow cards. Probably fitting. That's the way he goes out here. Never afraid to speak his mind, but it was a really great scene yesterday. I know the fans gave him a standing ovation and beat Forge, who had not lost a game this year, 2-1. It was a highly entertaining game. It was a really slow start this year. I mean, they lost Sam Salter and David Rodriguez and Nathan Ingham. I mean, two of those players moving on to a higher level. And now the coaches as well, Diego Mejia going to coach in Mexico, top 10 league in the world. Excited for him and his opportunity, but I think he's left Atletico Ottawa in a better place than when he arrived, leading them to a championship, but also, you know, developing players and playing entertaining soccer. It wasn't maybe all that entertaining in the era before him. As a fan who loves the beautiful game, as people know that listen to this show on a regular basis, but this team scored for fun last year, and even after a slow start, he's got them heading in a a proper direction, which is great to see, leaving them in a better spot. That's what you want to do when you leave.
1: Well, yeah, whenever you can come and bring a championship to a city, I think there's going to be love when you depart anyways. He did his job in that department. In terms of replacing what they lost talent-wise, like, And actually, you know what? Before we even get to that, are they now viewed as one of the upper echelon teams in the league? Like in terms of like everything, like play, but also front office, all that stuff. Like, would they be among like the top three?
0: Yeah, I think like Forge and Cavalry have kind of set the bar.
1: Yeah, those are the two I had in mind for being up there.
0: But I think because they won the league and because they've, you know, it's one thing to win, but do you win at all costs? And Diego talked about that, how he wanted to make a difference here. He wanted to develop players. And like, there's going to be players on this team. And Santiago Lopez is a little bit different because he's not technically an Atletico Ottawa player. He's on loan here, but I expect him to be in the World Cup in 4 years. Noel Botne and Sergei Kozlovsky, who's 17 years old. Like, I think they're going to move on to bigger clubs. Sam Salter is starting games in Sweden, just like Matteo Debrienne did. And you've also got David Rodriguez, who's now going to be playing for Diego in Mexico as well. So that's what this league is all about. Like, for me as a soccer fan, yeah, I want Atletico Ottawa to win, but I want this to be a club that develops players, especially for the Canadian men's national team. That, to me, is what this league is all about. It's not going to compete with the Premier League. It's not even going to compete with MLS or Liga MX in Mexico. It's here to be a good, strong league and entertain, but at the same time, to develop players and create a pyramid where, all right, if you're 18, 19, 20 years old, or even 22, 23, 24, and you're just not quite the finished product, maybe a couple of years or 1 year here in Ottawa or in the CPL can take you to that next level, and eventually you're playing in MLS or maybe even in Europe. So to that end, I think could not have been more of a success in terms of his time here. And it's always good when you see somebody leave on their own accord, kind of like Andre Tourette left, because most coaches don't get that benefit at whatever level. Usually they're shown the door because it's time or whatever. You might have even had success. Carlos Gonzalez had success, but you know, sometimes it's just time. So from that perspective, job really well done from Diego Mejia. Some texts on our Gabriel Pizza text line. Spencer is in. Avs showed up in the first. Vegas showed up in the second and third. Vegas now has hot goaltending, something they have been struggling with, from Spencer. Yeah, I mean, the analytics said that they're right there with Colorado and Carolina all season long, and the Ottawa Senators were in that mix as well. So now Vegas is getting the goaltending. And, you know, Mitch Marner in particular has really stepped up, and the injuries on Colorado have really taken their toll. We'll see how it plays out. Now, they still have one more to go, but man, I felt like if Colorado won last night, game on, series on, but 3-0, I know we've seen it before in the Stanley Cup playoffs, and we've seen it more often in recent years. LA Kings against the Sharks. Flyers, Bruins as well, but it just feels like it's just such a tough, long road to go, especially if you had a healthy McKinnon and healthy McCarr, I would say it's possible. Unlikely, but possible, but man, I just don't like their chances at all right now.
1: Even if they

0: territory right now where if Mitch Marner plays well in the Stanley Cup final and they lose, he could still very well win the Conn Smythe. Like if you look at, let's say they play Carolina. I feel like if they play Montreal, you know, you got Hudson, you got Dobish, you got Suzuki. Some other candidates, Suzuki. But if they play Carolina, like right now, Taylor Hall has 12 points. Mitch Marner has 21. Like if let's say Carolina beat Vegas in the final in 6 or 7, and he had a 9 or 10 point gap on the highest scoring Carolina Hurricane. Now, Freddie Anderson with that save percentage the way it is could be a strong candidate as well. But I feel like it's not out of the question that Mitch Marner could win the Conn Smythe even if they don't win the Stanley Cup at this stage.
1: That would be fair. I think like it all depends on, hey, like maybe Vegas advances in 4 and then those Carolina Hurricane skaters that only played 8 games to get to the conference final end up playing 6 or 7 this round and that gap gets closed a little bit. And if not, maybe if they win in 5, maybe voters do keep that in mind. Well, they only took 8 games. So yeah, but like your point stands because if they get there, there's definitely going to be some votes, I think, for Mitch Marner.
0: Cannon West Ottawa's in. Good afternoon. When Drew Brown is playing, he isn't too bad, but my concern is he is injury prone. So you need a backup and a third quarterback to be able to perform when called upon. From Ken in West Ottawa. Yeah, no question. I do think when he's been at 100%, the other thing is he maybe hasn't been at his best when he's playing at 70%. Like some quarterbacks, Davis Alexander was still pretty good last year playing at whatever percentage that he was at. So I think that's also a concern, but the fact that you've got Jake Mayer has to alleviate some of those concerns. And yeah, in terms of what you've got, like Bryson Barnes was excellent. He just got here. He signed on the 13th and played on the 22nd. Really fun interview. You can go back, tsn1200.ca. He talked about the fact that it was like drinking out of a fire hose over the course of the last week. He had a lot of energy and he played really well, showed some ability, threw some good balls. So look, if Bryson Barnes or Max Duggan are playing here, that means things have gone horribly wrong, whether it's injury wise or something else. But, you know, tough to evaluate Max Duggan from that last game. He seemed to be pressured a lot, running for his life a little bit. And you get that a little bit in the second half, some younger players playing on the offensive line. But I thought Bryson Barnes was outstanding. So we'll see. Hopefully they can develop one or two guys and, you know, push forward for some playing time as early as next season. One more text from Rowdy Roddy Piper. A whole lot of optimism in the community of Red Blacks fans, especially with our new coach and all the major player additions. Many of us said this would be our last year of season subscription if we don't see some effort on the part of management. And so far, so good. Proof is in the pudding, and the pudding will be served up early in June. Here's hoping. From Rowdy Roddy Piper. Yeah, they need to be better. Simple as that. They need to be a lot better. I don't know what that number is in terms of win total, but it's got to look good. It looked good. That was the thing. Because preseason football can look like crap. And in the first quarter, it looked really good. So that was encouraging. But we'll see. It's not about winning the offseason. It's definitely not about winning the preseason. It's about winning games when it matters. All right, take a break. Expecting Farhan Lalji to join us in our next segment in studio as we continue. This is The Drive on TSN 1200.
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1: All right, let's begin with a collision. Sevierville at Startop. The lone collision reported to us at this time. On the highways, 417 westbound, busy from Island Park to Pinecrest. Eastbound, moving well at this time. 174 eastbound, slow around Blair. 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TSN 1200 weather, clear tonight, low of 11. Sunny tomorrow with a chance of afternoon showers, high of 28 at TSN 1200, 20.
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0: It's a drive on TSN 1200. AJ Jakubek, Graham Creech, Hannah Toth. We're late. We went very long with Farhan Lalji, but it was excellent to have him in studio here. So let's give away a prize. It's a 4-pack of tickets to see Atletico Ottawa against FC Supra du Québec. That's at TD Place, Tuesday, June 9th, 7 p.m. kickoff. 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Caller 12 now at 750-1200. Brendan Bell's going to join us at 425, so we got to get back on the clock. We'll have a CFRA news update, all of what you need to know on the other side. We'll do some more text on the Gabriel Pizza text line. Stephen Caldwell will join us at 505, talking Canada soccer with the World Cup now 2.5 weeks away. They named their 32-man squad today for training camp. Still 6 more cuts between now and Friday. 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
1: Canada's most gripping true crime stories are all in one place. 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
2: All right, taking another look at the drive home. 417 westbound, slow from Island Park all the way to Pinecrest. Eastbound, slow from Bayshore to Green Bank, and again from Riverside to Innis. 174 eastbound. Seeing moderate to heavy volume between the split Montreal Road, and there is a collision at the split. More collisions, Hunt Club westbound near Riverside and Heron at Prince of Wales. 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TSN 1200 weather. Clear tonight, low of 11. Sunny tomorrow with a chance of afternoon showers, high of 28. Right now it's 20 at TSN 1200.
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0: It's Drive on TSN 1200. AJ Jakubek, Graham Creech, Hannah Toth. So we've got a big one tonight between Montreal and Carolina. 7:30 pregame, 8 o'clock start here on TSN 1200. Series tied 1-1. Game 3 tonight from what should be a madhouse at the Bell Center. It's also game 4 of the NBA's Eastern Conference Final tonight. The New York Knicks trying to advance to the NBA Finals for the first time since 1999. Courtside seats already going for $280,000. Sold on StubHub. Someone bought 2 courtside seats for the first game in New York for the Finals for $280,000. Like, that is a ridiculous amount.
1: Yeah, it is obviously bonkers, but it's all celebs, and especially in New York, right? Like, that's what it's known for every time that the postseason rolls around. I think every single game they've ever played at home, there's like a flash of the celebs that have been there. Like, they put together every name, and they're all gigantic names. So that doesn't surprise me, but it's crazy. Like, I saw that same figure, but I haven't looked into the rest. Like, what would it be to get in? Like, worst case? Like, can the average Joe go? Or is it just insane?
0: Yeah, I wonder if it's going to be like $10,000. I'll have to check that out. Again, they have to clinch their spot in the finals, so it'll be a lot easier to do so. But StubHub's already selling tickets that, you know, like, they can do that. $280,000. That's an obscene amount. But the Knicks can clinch their spot tonight. Wonder what the spot next to Travis Kelce and Taylor Swift was in Cleveland. Courtside. Travis representing his home city.
1: Yeah, that's pretty big time. You know that the Cavs would have won 2 games if it were for analytics, right?
0: So. Yeah, those comments. I saw those comments. I just figured, you know what? I heard a little bit of Colin Cowherd today. He was off because it's Memorial Day in the U.S. and they're talking about that. That sounds like a coach that's just grasping at straws. I would hope he actually doesn't believe that because analytically it said maybe somewhere that they should have won 2 games. I mean, they didn't hit the shots and the Knicks did. That's basketball in a nutshell. You kind of need to shoot well. Like, you can't just expect, oh, well, you know, we had the same amount of shots as them, and so we should have won by this amount of points based on expectations. No, you actually have to hit the shots. That's kind of just like in hockey, you actually have to score goals. And in baseball, you have to actually get on base and score runs.
1: I just think that game 1 loss crushed them.
0: Like, yeah.
1: What is it, 22 points, fourth quarter?
0: I haven't watched a lot of this series. I was watching game 4. Not from the entire, like, 22 down, but from about 14 or 16 down. And, like, that's one of those crowds. Like, we talked about the Bell Center. And it's fantastic, but it feels like the road teams are playing better in Montreal than they are. But when the crowd gets going there in basketball, it really does start to feel like a bit of an avalanche. And the Garden is one of the great venues in sports. There's a lot of cookie cutter arenas, especially in North America, that have NHL hockey and NBA basketball. It doesn't mean there aren't a great atmosphere in them, but the Garden's got that old school feel, and it's been fun to watch playoff games there through the years, whether Knicks or Rangers. All right, we'll take our top hour break. When we come back, CFRA News update, all of what you need to know. And then Stephen Caldwell will join us from TSN. Big week and a big couple of months for Canada. With the World Cup coming, Canada named their training camp roster, and they have 6 cuts to make before Friday, and the announcement, which will be on TSN. and some more Stanley Cup playoff talk after that as we continue with the drive on TSN 1200.
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All right, if you're heading west on the 417, it remains slow from Island Park all the way to Pinecrest. Eastbound 417, slow from Bayshore to Green Bank. And then again, later on from Riverside to Innes. 174 eastbound has moderate to heavy volume between the split Montreal Road. There is a collision at the split. A few more collisions pass along Ogilvie near the Aviation Parkway. St. Laurent, Smythe, and Baseline between

0: 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PSN 1200 weather. Clear tonight, low of 11. Sunny tomorrow, chance of afternoon showers, high of 28. Right now it's 21 at TSN 1200.
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0: It's a drive on TSN 1200. AJ Jakubek, Graham Creech, Hannah Toth. Got a big one tonight. Montreal Canadiens against the Carolina Hurricanes. Game three. I mean, the Habs looked like world beaters and Carolina looked awful in game one. And probably, like, give credit to the Canadiens because they can make teams look bad. They have the type of skill and speed that if you're off your game, they can score some goals. They can create in transition. They got a lot of skill. They got a lot of youth, a lot of energy. But the Canes weren't very good in that game one. Habs survived game two. We're outplayed, but Ehlers scores the overtime winner. So now we've got a game three tonight. Who's this game more important for to take the 2-1 series lead? Like, who would you have more confidence in winning the series if they're down 2-1?
1: That's a good question. The Canes, I think. Again, I think that's a coin flip. I think either team, whoever wins tonight, I'm not looking at the loser as out of it.
0: Yeah.
1: Just especially like the way Montreal's series have gone to this point. And then on the flip side, Carolina hasn't been in those waters yet, but they're a good, strong team. So if they get down 2-1, there's no reason I can't see them winning game four. Yeah, coin flip.
0: So I think it's probably a coin flip as well, but if I was to lean one way, I would say Carolina needs to win tonight a little bit more just because, like, Montreal, the last two series, has been through this kind of back and forth, win one, lose one, be down, be tied, get to seven. Like, I don't think anything's going to phase them in these playoffs. Carolina, I'd be concerned a little bit more just about some questions arising. Like, they can speak to game one and the struggles they had. And, like, they had some really off performances. I mean, there was a lot made of Jacob Slavin, who Rod Brindamore said he'd never seen him play a game like that. You can speak to the rust of a 12-day layoff. But all of a sudden, now you're in this series. You won an overtime game. You go to Montreal. If you lose that game, it's not curtains. But you can't explain that away as just, okay, rust. You couldn't game one. That's why I'd be a little bit more leery as a Carolina Hurricanes fan if they lost tonight than Montreal, who's kind of playing with house money. I mean, at this point, you're here. You want to win a Stanley Cup. I don't care who you are, whether you're Colorado, who had expectations like that. I mean, the other three teams all have expectations like that. And so Montreal, look, there's never going to be 100% guys coming back. There's going to be certain players that aren't back that might not ever get an opportunity to go this deep again. But I do feel like even if they lose tonight, there's not really a lot of pressure on them. Whereas I feel like if Carolina loses tonight, holy cow, here comes the talk about conference final ghosts and getting over the hump. So I think, obviously, I mean, you talk about a game three in a series that's tied 1-1. It's important no matter what. But I do feel like if I was going 51-49 one way, I'd say maybe a little bit more important for Carolina.
1: If it ends up being Montreal-Vegas for the Cup, who do you think Toronto sports fans are cheering for?
0: Montreal. Who are you cheering for? Probably Vegas, eh? Like, I'm
1: cheering is strong.
0: Yeah, yeah.
1: I wouldn't call it that.
0: Yeah.
1: But yeah, I think again, and I'm a big, like, whatever sport is, if I don't have a rooting interest, I kind of like to wait until, like, the game starts, and then, because I usually find myself, oh, okay, I'm pulling for this team a little bit more than that team. So I think if I were to answer before it officially happens, I think it would be Vegas would be my answer. But I'd have to wait until puck drops on that to fully answer. But I think that's where I'd go. And I know you'd go Montreal.
0: Yeah, 100%. Rip the Band-Aid off. There's no guarantee that they're going to win a Stanley Cup. I think they're going to be a real good team for the next 5 to 10 years. I'll just say rip the Band-Aid off. Let the drought end. You know what? It probably helps teams like Edmonton and Ottawa going forward. If all of a sudden they have a team that's in a Stanley Cup final in the next 2 to 3 years, which I think is possible on both fronts. If that drought is over, all of a sudden you don't have that hanging over you along with everything else that comes with trying to win 16 games in the playoffs. To me, that's an added bonus. And yeah, if I was to rank the Canadian teams in terms of, okay, who do I want to win a Stanley Cup? Ottawa 1, Edmonton 2, Winnipeg 3, Toronto 7, Calgary and Vancouver are probably 5, 6 in whatever order. Montreal's 4. So they do have some annoying fans. Every team does. And certainly if you're in this market.
1: Yeah, I was going to say that sounds like a Western Canadian answer.
0: No, if you're in this market, you hear and deal with them more than you would elsewhere, because there's no doubt they've got some annoying fans. But I still, there's something about Montreal, and I really liked the Habs for a long period as a kid. Chris Nyland and those teams in the 80s and 90s, I enjoyed watching them. But there's just, like, they do have a bit of mystique with the tradition, the history, and I appreciate that.
1: I think that could be appreciated, but also you don't want to see your biggest rival win a Stanley Cup.
0: Yeah, that's fair.
1: That fills 80% of your building at times.
0: Yeah. I still don't, and I'm not saying you're wrong. You're probably right. I still view Toronto as the biggest rival, but
1: I guess I'm referring specifically to like recent.
0: Yeah, kind of that's
1: like
0: fair.
1: Where it's at. I think they're 1-2, and it's like it goes back and forth with where the teams are at.
0: For me, it's like there's no circumstance where I would want the Toronto Maple Leafs to win the Stanley Cup. Like no team.
1: Yeah, they'd be 7 for me too.
0: Like 7, but also 32.
1: Yes.
0: So, agreed. Yeah, I mean, we'll see how it plays out. I don't think Montreal is winning this year. I think they're capable, though. 7 more games at this stage, and you look at the last time they won it, that was improbable as well. Now, I don't think they ran into a team as good as Carolina or Vegas, at least in the conference finals or finals, with all due respect to the Islanders in 93 and the LA Kings in the final. But that team, and you look back at the roster, and there's Paul DiPietro and Gilbert Dion, and they had some really good players as well. But, you know, that team was improbable to win a Stanley Cup, and they won 10 straight overtime games, and the rest is history. So we'll see how it plays out, but a big one tonight with the Habs and Canes, and we've got it for you right here on TSN 1200. Couple of texts. AJ, do you have a prediction? Habs Carolina tonight. Best drink was the Montreal Forum, bar none. I was fortunate to go to the Forum 3 times in 79, 86, and 93. However, Bell Center is the best now in the NHL. I'm a Sens fan jumping on the Habs wagon. Go Team Canada. Appreciate that. Matt says both curses will be broken. This will be the Canada Stanley Cup drought and the President's Trophy drought. Says both curses will be broken at the same time when the Leafs win the President's Trophy and the Stanley Cup. Just kidding. Leafs suck, from Matt.
1: I saw that come in. That's like Zub hat Matt, by the way. And I'm like, what the heck is it? And then I read the last line. Just kidding, Leafs suck.
0: Mackenzie says, why is everyone overlooking Pinto as a number 2 center if Dylan Cousins has moved to the wing, from Mackenzie? I don't know.
1: Yeah.
0: Any of that, but,
1: I think our discussion was kind of centered around how it would still have center ice depth.
0: Yeah, you got Pintle. You obviously have Stützle. You would have Pintle, Ridley Gregg, I think if you went in that direction, and Stephen Halliday as well. But absolutely, Shane Pinto to me is a really good middle. Like, Vegas is a prime example. Like, you can talk about 1, 2, 3 all you want. You look at Vegas, and they've got guys that can play on a top line on all three of their lines. So to have that, I guess it depends on what you want. Here in Ottawa, do you load up a couple of lines, have third line more of a checking line, or do you kind of just go like Vegas is doing this year, like Florida had the last couple of years, where it's essentially three first lines try and stop us? I do think the depth Ottawa has up the middle gives them a lot of options about what you do and how you deploy it. One more from Cork and Kanata before we take a break. Hey, boys, the keeper situation could be worse. Portugal has more keepers than group stage matches. If they plan on platooning, are they going to have two guys split a game? From Cork in Kanata. Yeah, every team brings three. So you're going to have 23 and three. And like, that's the one number you can bring. Like, of the 26, you can determine different amount of midfielders, strikers, wingers, defenders. Like, you can shape that, but you have to have three keepers and 23 outfield players. And if somebody gets hurt, that's the only position where you can make a replacement. Like, you can make injury replacements up to a day before the tournament anywhere else in the roster. But when it comes to goalkeepers, if one goes down, one comes back in. So see how it plays out. It's not a position of strength right now for Canada, unfortunately. But Max Crepo has stepped up when it has mattered most. Seems to play better for Canada than he does at the club level. That would be my pick for game one. We'll see if it's Dane Sinclair. Wild game. He let in four yesterday, and they won 6-4 Inter Miami over Philadelphia. Never idea. And Max Crepo let in six on the weekend for Orlando. So not ideal when you're two keepers gave up an average of five on the weekend. All right, take a break. More of your texts on the other side, and we'll wrap up the show as we continue with the drive on TSN 1200.
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1: All right, just taking our final look at the drive home. 417 westbound slow from Island Park to Pinecrest. Eastbound 417 slow from Bayshore to Greenbank, and then again from Riverside to Innes. 174 eastbound seeing moderate to heavy volume between the split and Montreal Road. Some collisions to avoid: Ogilvie near the Aviation Parkway, Saint-Laurent at Smythe, and Baseline between Fisher and Prince of Wales. 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TSN 1200 weather: clear tonight, low of 11. Sunny tomorrow, chance of afternoon showers, high of 28. Right now it's 21 at TSN 1200.
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0: and not giving up, you know, sort of slot chances that are the most dangerous for a team to stop. So, that's sort of how it was, will go more likely the rest of the series. Montreal will likely be a little bit better, a little bit cleaner when they have the puck. They'll probably have to defend sort of the same way, but be a bit better with it. But it's predictable. Carolina's really good, and they're playing so incredibly well in the playoffs that you knew the rust that they showed in the first game would not continue. They have too many good players. That system has shown itself to work too well to continue that. So tonight's a huge game, though, because if Carolina controls it and wins sort of comfortably, then that snowball rolling down the hill feeling starts to creep in again that Carolina's done to two opponents already. I think tonight's a really important game for Montreal to protect their home ice and to go back in front in the series.
1: And if it goes the other way, then it's the ghost of conference final pass for yep. Carolina. It is a huge one tonight. All right, you got another game before the quarterfinals begin, and that's the next time we'll speak to you on Quarterfinal Thursday. So in the meantime, Mike, enjoy the cafes, enjoy the heat, enjoy the hockey. We'll talk to you later this week.
0: I'm on my way. I got a beverage waiting for me as we speak, boys. Have a good afternoon.
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6: 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Sometimes you even get to work with them. It's only love, and that's all.
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